A heavenly piece of music there from Richard Strauss with an arrangement by Anton Durati. The suite from the Rosenkavalier, The Knight of the Rose, with Anton Durati himself conducting the Detroit Symphony Orchestra. Thank you to Jeff in Whitsitt, North Carolina, dedicated to all mothers.

And coming our way in just about 12 minutes, music of Offenbach. First, Édouard Lalo. Correction. The piece we just heard was Antonín Dvořák with an arrangement of Fritz Kreisler, The Songs My Mother Taught Me from Gypsy Melodies, Opus 55. And that was the piece we just heard. This piece has been sung in its vocal performance by people such as René Fleming and Joan Sutherland. In this version, we had violinist Isaac Perlman and pianist Samuel Sanders. Thank you to Thayer in Chapel Hill, North Carolina, in memory of her late mother, Bessie. Coming our way in 25 minutes, Édouard Lalo. But next, we have, in fact, Richard Strauss with an arrangement of Antal Dorati, the suite from The Rosenkavalier, The Knight of the Rose. Thank you to Jeff in Whitsitt, dedicated to all mothers.

An electrifying piece there from Richard Strauss. The Suite from Der Rosenkavalier. And Eldorati conducting the Detroit Symphony Orchestra. Thank you to Jeff in Whitsett, North Carolina, dedicated to all mothers on this Mother's Day. 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Coming our way in just about 12 minutes, music of Offenbach. But first, French composer who lived from 1823 to 1892, inspired by folk tales of Norway, the folk music of Norway. Originally, he had written his Norwegian fantasy. This is the Norwegian Rhapsody of Edouard Lalo. Roberto Benzi conducting the Bordeaux Aquitaine Orchestra. Thank you to Tony in Durham, North Carolina, for the request.

Tremendous music there from Edouard Lalo. Norwegian Rhapsody. Roberto Benzi conducting the Bordeaux Aquitaine Orchestra. And thank you to Tony in Durham, North Carolina for the request. The Classical Station is supported by the Four Seasons Chamber Musical Festival, presenting Springfest May 29th through the 31st in Greenville. 36 acclaimed musicians coming together in a week-end-long festival of six concerts featuring iconic works by classical music titans. Tickets and more information at fourseasons.ecu.edu. Peace Reflections, offering a blend of orchestral, chamber, choral, and organ masterpieces. Let Peaceful Reflections become your ideal companion, bringing your Sunday night to a tranquil close. Sundays 9 p.m. until midnight. And now taking us up to the top of the hour, music of Jacques Offenbach. And now for something completely different, from thrilling to fun and jaunty. Inspired by the fin de siècle, throw all caution to the winds mentality of the end of the 19th century into the 20th century. Jacques Offenbach, the master of operettas and all things fun, including, of course, the can-can. Selections from Gaieté Parisienne, Parisian fun. Our pianist Giorgia Tomasi, and also pianist Carlo Maria Grigoli, and Alessandro Stella, three pianists. And this is transcribed for three pianos by Carlo Maria Grigoli. Thank you to Tammy and Thea in Chapel Hill, North Carolina, in memory of late mother Bessie. Selections from Gaieté Parisienne, Offenbach.

delightful and fun music there from Jacques Offenbach, famously known also as the Can-Can. Selections from Gaieté Parisienne. Three pianists, Giorgia Tomasi, Carlo Maria Grigioli, and Alessandro Stella. Thank you to Tammy and Thea in Chapel Hill, North Carolina, in memory of late mother Bessie. 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
2: And welcome to the midpoint of the Saturday Evening Request program. I'm your host, Hayden Jones. Thank you so much for tuning in as we enjoy the beautiful music together, and thank you for your selections. And always, as usual, in memory of Sarah Clark, we have our 9 o'clock waltz. Known as the Waltz King Johann Strauss Jr., his father, Johann Strauss Sr., started the tradition. And the tradition extended beyond the two Johann Strausses to even brothers. Johann Strauss Jr., Voices of Spring Waltz, Eugene Ormandy conducting the Philadelphia Orchestra, again in memory of Sarah Clark.

As my grandfather used to say, when anything other than a waltz was on the radio, turn that off and put on a good waltz. Of course, that was just a wonderful waltz there. Johann Strauss Jr., Voices of Spring Waltz. Eugene Ormaney conducting the Philadelphia Orchestra in memory of Sarah Clark. Coming our way in just about 5 minutes, music of English composer Frederick Delius. And almost a contemporary of Delius, George Butterworth. He won a military cross in World War I and is known for A Shropshire Lad and The Banks of Green Willow. This is his English idyll number one, William Boughton conducting the English String Orchestra. And thanks to Ricky in Cudston, Pennsylvania, in memory of Mom.

Delightful music there from George Butterworth, English Idol number 1. William Boughton conducting the English String Orchestra. And thank you to Ricky in Kutztown, Pennsylvania, in memory of Mum. Coming our way here in about 38 minutes, music of Icelandic composer Jón Leifs, right here on theclassicalstation.org. Be sure to follow us on Facebook and Instagram, The Classical Station, to stay on top of all things classical. Next up, English composer who spent time in Florida and also later taught music at Averett College in Danville, Virginia. We shall hear his Florida Suite, Richard Hickox, conducting the Bournemouth Symphony Orchestra. Thank you to Carol, if you go over in North Carolina, for the request.

Sublime music there from Frederick Delius, the Florida Suite, Richard Hickocks, conducting the Bournemouth Symphony Orchestra. Thank you to Carol in Fuquay-Varina, Arena, North Carolina, for the request. 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It puts the magic of classical music in the palm of your hand. Stream anywhere, make requests, view playlists, donate with ease, and more. And now taking us up to the top of the hour, a composer who lived from 1899 to 1968, so one might say somewhat contemporary. He was from Iceland, and one of his mentors was Ferruccio Busoni. Jón Leifs. We shall hear his Hinsta Kveo for strings, Opus 53. Graham Ross conducting the Dmitri Ensemble. And thank to Mike in Cary, North Carolina, for the request.

0: haunting music there from Icelandic composer Jón Leifs, Hinstar Kvíó for Strings, Opus 53. Graham Ross conducting the Dmitri Ensemble. Thank you to Mike in Cary, North Carolina, for the request. 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
0: 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I'm your host, Hayden Jones. In this hour, coming our way, more beautiful classical music. Just about a half hour from now, music of Giuseppe Verdi. First, a composer, a German composer of Polish extraction. He was a great pianist in his day and was known to be one of the great interpreters of the music of Chopin, which makes sense considering his Polish heritage. Born in Germany, he moved to the United States in 1891. He was born in 1850 and lived to 1924. So he still had a good amount of time in the United States, where he was a great piano performer, but also a composer in his own right. In fact, in 1996, his Piano Concerto No. 4 was Record of the Year in Britain. Much of his music was inspired by that of Schumann and Rachmaninoff. The composer, Franz Xaver Scharwenka. We shall hear his Concerto No. 3 in C sharp minor, Opus 80. Nemo Jovi conducting the Estonian National Symphony Orchestra with pianist Alexander Markovic. Franz Xaver Scharwenka. Thank you to Sarah in Durham, North Carolina, for the request.

Transcendent music there from Franz Xaver Scharwenka. The concerto number 3 in C sharp minor, opus 80. Neeme Järvi, conducting the Estonian National Symphony Orchestra. Our pianist, Alexander Markovich. Thank you to Sarah in Durham, North Carolina, for the request. Ever wish you could tell us exactly what you think of the music you're hearing? Now you can. 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And now taking us up to the top of the hour, music of Giuseppe Verdi from Il Trovatore. The story revolves around the Spanish Civil War, love, revenge, intrigue, and mistaken identity. Giuseppe Verdi's Il Trovatore ballet music. José Cerebrier conducting the Bournemouth Symphony Orchestra. And Bournemouth is a charming town in the southwest of England where I used to spend my holidays. Valeria in Bethlehem, Pennsylvania. Thank you for the request. Dedicated to Ted.

0: Splendid music there from Giuseppe Verdi, the ballet music from Il Trovatore. José Cerebrier conducted the Bournemouth Symphony Orchestra. And thank you to Valeria in Bethlehem, Pennsylvania, dedicated to Ted.
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0: 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Sundays 9 p.m. until midnight. And welcome to the 11 o'clock hour of the Saturday evening request program. Coming our way in just about 12 minutes, music of Beethoven. But first, the other titan of the bees, Johann Sebastian Bach. This is his Italian concerto in F, with pianist Raphael Blechacz. This piece was heard in the film The Talented Mr. Ripley with Matt Damon. Bach, Italian concerto in F.

Musical Perfection from Johann Sebastian Bach. It's an Italian concerto in F with pianist Rafael Blechacz. I'm Hayden Jones. It's been my pleasure to be with you through Saturday Evening Request program. Be sure and stay tuned at the top of the hour as we transition to our overnight program with the Saturday with the Sleepers Awake. Garland, Martin Christensen. And taking us up to the top of the hour, Beethoven's Symphony No. 7 in A, Leonard Bernstein conducting the Boston Symphony Orchestra. Thank you to Joseph in Bayonne, New Jersey, for the request.

You just heard Ludwig von Beethoven, Symphony No. 7 in A, Opus 92, performed by the Boston Symphony Orchestra with Leonard Bernstein conducting, requested by Joseph in Bayonet, New Jersey, here on the Classical Station.

Pablo Casals wrote, "Music is the divine way to tell beautiful, poetic things to the heart." 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

Welcome to Sleepers Awake, salutations, and a happy early Mother's Day. I'd like to thank Dr. Hayden Jones for his wonderful program. I am Garland Martin Christensen, taking over for the evening with Sleepers Awake. And we will have some music from Bach and Telemann, Mozart, all the favorites, Robert Schumann, Franz Liszt. It's going to be a nice night. Our first piece that we will play for you is Georg Philipp Telemann's piece. And he was a prolific composer who wrote over 3,000 works and is listed in the Guinness Book of World Records as having composed the most works in history, including over 1,700 cantatas, 40 operas, 44 sacred passions, and over 1,000 orchestral suites. I can't even imagine having that much creativity. We will hear his Paris Quartet, number 10, performed by Bartolt Wieland, performing flute, Sigisfalt Kaikin, performing violin, and Gustav Leonhardt, performing harpsichord, here on the Classical Station.

You just heard Georg Philipp Telemann's Paris Quartet No. 10 with Bartwalt Wieland performing flute, Sigis Valt Kaiken performing violin, Wieland Kaiken viola da gamba, Gustav Leonhardt performing harpsichord here on the Classical Station. Now we will hear a piece by Johann Christoph Friedrich Bach, who was the 16th child of Johann Sebastian Bach. He had 20 children, and this was his 9th son, and sadly, only 10 of his 20 children survived to adulthood. But this son did and became a musician and composer in his own right. And we will hear his trio in D for pianoforte, flute, and cello, performed by the Camerata of Cologne, here on the Classical Station.

You just heard Johann Christoph Friedrich Bach's Trio in D for pianoforte, flute, and cello, performed by the Camerata of Cologne. And now we'll hear a piece by his father, Johann Sebastian Bach. And in 1977, three distinct compositions of Bach were launched into space on the Voyager 1 and 2 Golden Records. Beethoven and Mozart were also featured on the records, and we'll hear pieces by them later in our program. But these records represent humanity's musical heritage to potential extraterrestrial life. And as of early 2026, after nearly 50 years, the Voyager records have left our solar system, traveling into interstellar space billions of miles from the Earth, and they are expected to last millions and possibly billions of years. Each record has 90 minutes of diverse music and has hand-etched on its surface to the makers of music in all worlds and all times. So perhaps in a galaxy far, far away, they're listening to Bach as we are right now. So we'll hear Johann Sebastian Bach's Partita number 1 in B-flat, BWV 825, with Orly Shaham performing piano here on the Classical Station.

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1: We've got brass, trumpets and trombones, tubas and horns. 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
0: Welcome back to Sleepers Awake. 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Next, we're going to have a piece by Wolfgang Amadeus Mozart, who could hear an ornate, complex piece of music just once and transcribe it perfectly from memory. He once said, "I pay no attention whatsoever to anybody's praise or blame. I simply follow my own feelings." We will hear Wolfgang Amadeus Mozart's Violin Concerto No. 5 in A, catalog K219, subtitled Turkish, performed by the Lausanne Chamber Orchestra with Renaud Capusa, both conducting and performing violin, here on the Classical Station.

You just heard Wolfgang Amadeus Mozart, Violin Concerto No. 5 in A, Catalog K219, subtitled Turkish, by Lausanne Chamber Orchestra, performing with Renaud Capuçon, both conducting and performing violin, here on the Classical Station. And now from Mozart to his most prized student, Johann Nepomuk Hummel, who was Mozart's only full-time student, whom he taught for free and lived with him for over 2 years. Hummel was also the first to fight for musical copyright laws, so he was ahead of his time. We will hear his Piano Trio No. 5 in E, Opus 83, performed by the Guyan Trio here on the Classical Station.

0: You just heard Johann Nepomuk Hummel's Piano Trio No. 5 in E, Opus 83, performed by the Guyon Trio here on the Classical Station.
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0: Welcome back to Sleepers Awake. I'm your host, Garland Martin Christensen, and a happy early Mother's Day here in the United States. Our next piece is going to be by Robert Schumann, who said that the themes for his music were given to him by ghosts and angels. We will hear his Fantasy in C, Opus 17, performed by pianist Alan Marks, here on the Classical Station.

You just heard Robert Schumann's Fantasy in C, Opus 17, performed by pianist Alan Marks here on the Classical Station. Next, we'll hear a composition by Franz Liszt, and you can hear this in the 1971 movie The Mephisto Waltz, starring Alan Alda, about a dying man who is able to transfer his soul into a young pianist. So we will hear Franz Liszt's Procession by Night, performed by the Rotterdam Philharmonic Orchestra, with James Conlon conducting, here on the Classical Station.

You just heard Franz Liszt's dark, foreboding, and brooding Procession by Night, performed by the Rotterdam Philharmonic Orchestra with James Conlon conducting. And next we will hear a piece by Hector Bulios, his ballet music from The Trojans at Carthage, performed by the London Symphony Orchestra with Colin Davis conducting. And you will hear some choral elements in this piece as well. So enjoy here on the Classical Station.

0: You just heard Hector Berlioz's ballet music from the Trojans at Carthage, performed by the London Symphony Orchestra with Colin Davis conducting here on the Classical Station.
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0: Welcome back to Sleepers Awake. I'm your host, Garland Martin Christensen. And our next piece is going to be by Gabrielle Fauré, The Ballad for Piano and Orchestra, Opus 19, performed by the BBC Philharmonic Orchestra with Jean-Pascal Touroulet conducting and Catherine Stott performing piano here on the Classical Station.

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So now we're going to hear a piece by Joseph Haydn, his Symphony No. 101 in D, subtitled Clock. And it's named for the tick-tock feel that you'll hear in the second movement. So listen out for that. And it's performed by La Petite Bande, performed with Sigiswald Kaikin conducting here on the Classical Station.

You just heard Joseph Haydn's Symphony No. 101 in D, subtitled Clock, performed by La Petite Bande with Sigiswald Kaikin conducting here on the Classical Station. Our next piece is by Ludwig von Beethoven, who was known for his very eccentric habits, such as brewing his coffee with exactly 60 beans, working at his piano with a full unemptied chamber pot beneath it, dousing his head in cold water for inspiration, and he also, like Mozart, liked to jump out at his friends and surprise them and scare them, and loved pranks. So we will hear Ludwig von Beethoven's Piano Sonata No. 9 in E, Opus 14, No. 1. And it is performed by pianist John O'Connor here on the Classical Station.

0: You just heard Ludwig von Beethoven's Piano Sonata No. 9 in E, Opus 14, No. 1, with John O'Connor, the featured pianist, here on the Classical Station.
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0: Welcome back to Sleepers Awake. I am your humble host, Garland Martin Christensen, guiding you through some wonderful classical music through this morning. Our next piece is by Elias Parrish Alvars. This is his Harp Concerto in G Minor, Opus 81, performed by the Franz Liszt Chamber Orchestra, with Jean-Pierre Rampal conducting and harpist Marielle Nordman here on the Classical Station.

The lovely piece you just heard was by Elias Parrish Alvarez, his Harp Concerto in G Minor, Opus 81, performed by the Franz Liszt Chamber Orchestra with Jean-Pierre Rampal conducting and featured harpist Marielle Nordman here on the Classical Station. We will now hear a piece by Johannes Brahms. And to help support his very poor family, a young Brahms played piano in dance halls and taverns in Hamburg's Dockside area. He always carried candies in his pockets as well to give to poor children in the streets that he encountered on his walks, as he never got to have candies as a child. Now, take into consideration, this was a different time before you didn't accept candy from strangers. I think I would accept a candy from Brahms. We will hear Johannes Brahms, Five Hungarian Dances, number 17 through 21. So Brahms orchestrated his Hungarian dances, but it's a subtly different arrangement that we're going to hear by Antonín Dvořák. So it's performed by the Philadelphia Orchestra with Eugene Ormandy conducting here on the Classical Station.

Well, that extremely lively piece was Johannes Brahms, orchestrated by Antonin Dvorak, Five Hungarian Dances, number 17 through 21, performed by the Philadelphia Orchestra with Eugene Ormandy conducting here on the Classical Station. And next we will have a piece by Sir Edward Jermyn, Selections from Nell Gwynn, performed by the Czechoslovak Radio Symphony Orchestra with Adrian Lieper conducting. This is incidental music for the stage, an overture, and three dance productions here on the Classical Station.

0: You just heard Sir Edward German's Selections from Nell Gwynn, performed by the Czechoslovak Radio Symphony Orchestra with Adrian Lieper conducting here on the Classical Station.
1: Do you like Bach, Beethoven, and Brahms? 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
0: Welcome back to Sleepers Awake. I am your host, Garland Martin Christensen, guiding you through some wonderful classical music here in the morning in the United States. But whatever time it is, wherever you are in the world, I hope you're having a good Mother's Day. We are going to hear a piece by Antonín Dvořák, his Piano Quintet No. 2 in A, Opus 81, performed by the Smetana Quartet with Josef Halle performing on piano here on the Classical Station.

You just heard Antonín Dvořák's Piano Quintet No. 2 in A, Opus 81, performed by the Smetana Quartet with Josef Halla performing on piano here on the Classical Station. And now we will hear a piece by Georges Bizet, who was best known for one of the world's famous operas, Carmen, but he achieved little success in his lifetime. He unfortunately died of a heart attack at age 36, only 3 months after the premiere of Carmen, unaware that his opera would become a spectacular and world-renowned enduring success. We will hear Georges Bizet's La Arlesienne Suite No. 2, performed by the Mexico City Philharmonic Orchestra with Enrique Batiz conducting here on the Classical Station.

You just heard Georges Bizet's La Parisienne Suite No. 2, performed by the Mexico City Philharmonic Orchestra with Enrique Batiste conducting here on the Classical Station. And now we will hear a piece by Peter Ilyich Tchaikovsky, who was an avid animal lover and once saved a kitten from being drowned. He reportedly pleaded with such eloquence that he successfully persuaded the person to spare the kitten's life and let him take possession of it. He similarly rescued a dog the very same way and resided with both in his home. He once wrote, "The presence of an animal at my feet gives me more peace than the presence of an emperor at my shoulder." We will hear his Garland Waltz from Sleeping Beauty, which was used in the 1959 Disney film of the same name. So here is Peter Ilyich Tchaikovsky's Garland Waltz from Sleeping Beauty, performed by the Philharmonic Orchestra in Bergen, with Nami Yarvi conducting.

symphonies and concertos, ballet and waltzes, sonatas and cantatas, quartets and trios, suites and chorales, ballads and more. We bring you the full range of classical compositions every day. 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

Salutations, everyone. You are listening to the Classical Station. My name is Garland Martin Christensen, and it is my great pleasure to be hosting Weekend Classics with you. And a happy early Mother's Day to all who are celebrating here in the United States. I know it's celebrated at different times around the world. So to all the moms and grandmothers and aunts and wonderful ladies out there, maybe even you're just a pet mom, those count too in my book, happy Mother's Day. And we are going to look at a little bit of the weather. So right now, it's 60 degrees. We're expecting a high of 86 today in the Raleigh-Durham, North Carolina Triangle area. It's going to be mostly cloudy and gradually becoming sunny with that high near 86. But right now we've got 60 degrees. And we're going to have some wonderful pieces coming up from Mozart, Tavernier, Ravel, Beethoven, some wonderful classics. So please stay tuned. Our first piece is going to be by John Tavernier, Eternity's Sunrise, performed by the Academy of Ancient Music with Paul Goodwin conducting and Patricia Rosario singing soprano here on the Classical Station.

What a lovely, haunting, ethereal piece by John Tavernier, entitled Eternity's Sunrise, performed by the Academy of Ancient Music with Paul Goodwin conducting and Patricia Rosario singing soprano here on the Classical Station. Our next featured piece is by composer Luigi Boccherini, his Symphony in B-flat, Opus 35, number 6, performed in E with Cantilena conducting and Adrian Shepherd as well, here on the Classical Station.

You just heard Luigi Boccherini's Symphony in B flat, Opus 35, number 6, performed by Cantilena with Adrian Shepherd conducting here on the Classical Station. We will now hear a piece by Wolfgang Amadeus Mozart, his string quartet number 19 in C, catalog K465, subtitled Dissonant, which usually refers to a harsh clashing sound in music. It is performed by the Emerson String Quartet, and it's the 6th of Mozart's Haydn quartets here on the Classical Station.

0: You just heard Wolfgang Amadeus Mozart String Quartet No. 19 in C, catalog K465, subtitled Dissonant, performed by the Emerson String Quartet, and it's the sixth of Mozart's Haydn quartets here on the Classical Station.
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0: Welcome back to Weekend Classics. I'm your host, Garland Martin Christensen. And just to let you know, this week's Great Sacred Music program will include stunning performances by the Cambridge Singers, the Worcester Cathedral Choir, and the Amsterdam Baroque Orchestra and Choir, with works by John Reuter, Rafe von Williams, Philip Bliss, and more. Please join us this Sunday at 8 a.m. and within the next hour, Eastern Standard Time, for Great Sacred Music following Sing for Joy, right here on the Classical Station. Also, another brief weather update. We are hanging at around 60 degrees Fahrenheit here in the Raleigh-Durham International Airport area in North Carolina, with a high expected of 86, and it's going to be mostly cloudy, gradually becoming sunny and spotty throughout the day with some light wind. Tonight it's going to be mostly clear with low around 59 and a calmer wind. Next we're going to hear a piece by Sir Charles Villiers Stanford, who was knighted by King Edward in 1902, and he's buried in Westminster Abbey. We'll hear his three unaccompanied motets, Opus 38, performed by the Worcester Cathedral Choir with Donald Hunt conducting here on the Classical Station.

What a beautiful piece by Charles Villiers Stanford. Three unaccompanied motets, Opus 38, performed by the Worcester Cathedral Choir with Donald Hunt conducting here on the Classical Station. Now we'll hear a piece by Maurice Ravel, but before we do, I want to remind you to stay tuned for our Sing for Joy, and then directly following will be Great Sacred Music. But also this week on Preview, Michael Alexander Willens and Cologne Academy perform Friedrich Witt's Symphony No. 3 in F. Also, Simon Bichkov and the Czech Philharmonic take us along the Moldau, one of the symphonic poems from Bedřich Smetana's Má vlast. Preview bringing you the best in new classical releases every Sunday from 6 p.m. to 9 p.m. Eastern Standard Time. 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Next, we will hear a piece by Maurice Ravel, Rhapsody Espagnole, performed by Cincinnati Symphony Orchestra with Jesus Lopez Cobos conducting, and it's subtitled Spanish Rhapsody.

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1: Please stay tuned for Sing for Joy coming up momentarily. I am Garland Martin Christensen. It's been my pleasure and privilege to host you through the evening and early morning. And coming up, you'll have James Steelman with Great Sacred Music after Sing for Joy here on the Classical Station.

0: Sing for Joy from St. Olaf College in Minnesota, a program of sacred music expressing the biblical themes that are the basis of Christian worship for each week in the church year. Sing for Joy is supported by the Sukup Manufacturing Company of Sheffield, Iowa, makers of Sukup grain bins, dryers, and grain handling equipment. Listeners to the program also provide support. The host of Sing for Joy is Reverend Alexandra Jacob.
1: Eastertide continues this week with the sixth Sunday of Easter. As we continue to give thanks for the gifts of resurrection, this week we offer special gratitude for the gifts of God's love. In Jesus rising, we are also raised to new life, a deep and abiding expression of God's love. This resurrection love is one that triumphs over the world's evil and sorrow, pain, and ugliness. We begin our music today with an English hymn of the mid-19th century, which includes these stanzas of praise. No earthly father loves like thee, no mother e'er so mild, bears and forbears as thou hast done with me, thy sinful child. Father of Jesus, love's reward, what rapture it will be, prostrate before thy throne to lie and gaze on thee.

We heard the Frederick William Faber hymn, My God, How Wonderful Thou Art, sung by the choir of Marlborough College Chapel under the direction of Robin Nelson, hymn tune by James Turrell. In the appointed verses from this week's gospel, we read of an encounter between Jesus and his disciples in the upper room in the days just before his death. These verses come from what we refer to as the farewell discourse of John, where Jesus shares words of wisdom and care that sustain and encourage his friends in the days ahead. He says to them, "As the Father has loved me, so I have loved you." Then he goes on to tell them what they are to do with that love. "This is my commandment," Jesus says, "that you love one another as I have loved you. No one has greater love than this, to lay down one's life for one's friends. You are my friends if you do what I command you." We hear portions of those verses set to the music of English Renaissance composer Thomas Tallis with his well-loved anthem, If Ye Love Me.

Paul Hillier conducted Theater of Voices, singing If Ye Love Me by Thomas Tallis. In the Bianco da Siena hymn, Come Down, O Love Divine, we hear a sung prayer asking for God's love to descend to us, inspiring, encouraging, and challenging us to show the love of Jesus in our own daily living.

Come Down, O Love Divine, a hymn by Bianco da Siena, set to the Ralph Vaughan Williams tune Down Ampney. David Hill conducted the choir of Winchester Cathedral with accompanist David Dunnett. To learn more about the music you hear on our program, visit us on social media and on the web at singforjoy.org. There, you can subscribe to our monthly e-newsletter. In the final stanza of our next hymn of praise, we're reminded again that the joyful season of Easter continues. Now has Christ truly risen, and his Spirit is given to all those under heaven who now walk beside him, though they once denied him. Shout for joy. God is love. God is light. God is everlasting.

We heard the hymn Shout for Joy Loud and Long from a Sing for Joy 50th Anniversary Hymn Festival, sung by the Mast Choir and congregation at St. Olaf College in Northfield, Minnesota. Anton Armstrong conducted and John Ferguson accompanied the hymn by David Mowbray with music arranged by Gustav Holst. Our next piece of music is by 21st century British composer Philip Wilby, If Ye Love Me. Similar to the Thomas Tallis piece of the same name that we heard earlier, the text is lifted straight from John 15. You'll hear that the layering of vocal and organ parts help to create musical texture to the words of Jesus, rising and falling. Listen especially for Wilby's treatment of the comforting assurance, "But ye know him, for he dwelleth with you and shall be in you."

Mervyn Cousins conducted the Liverpool Metropolitan Cathedral Choir singing If Ye Love Me by Philip Wilby. We are transported from contemporary England to the 16th century Baroque era with our next hymn, In Thee Is Gladness. You'll hear cantor to the St. Olaf student congregation, James Bobb, introduce and lead the singing of this joyful and dance-like hymn of praise for the presence of Jesus in our lives. It invites us to sing, too. We shout for gladness, triumph over sadness, love him and praise him, and still shall raise him glad hymns forever. Alleluia.

James Bob led the St. Olaf College student congregation as they sang In Thee Is Gladness. The hymn text is by Ludwig M. Lindemann, translated by Catherine Winkworth, and set to the tune In Dir Ist Freude by Giovanni Giacomo Gastaldi. Our final piece on today's program, All About Love, is appropriately the beloved hymn Love Divine, All Loves Excelling. We'll hear the Charles Wesley text sung to the tune Blainwern by William Rowlands. Richard R. Webster conducts his arrangement with Colin Lynch at the organ, and we'll hear the Trinity Choir and Choristers of Boston, Massachusetts. This prayer sends us out. Finish then thy new creation, pure and spotless let us be. Let us see thy great salvation perfectly restored in thee, changed from glory into glory, till in heaven we take our place, till we cast our crowns before thee, lost in wonder, love, and praise. Thanks be to God.

Each week in the church year, Sing for Joy offers sacred music expressing the biblical themes of Christian worship. Reverend Alexander Jacob is the host of Sing for Joy. This program is produced by St. Olaf College, an institution of the Evangelical Lutheran Church in America. Sing for Joy is made possible in part by a major grant from the Sukup Manufacturing Company of Sheffield, Iowa, makers of Sukup grain bins, dryers, and grain handling equipment. On the web at sukup.com. 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Sing for Joy's music director is Andrew Jacob. Our communications coordinator is Carolyn Pearson. The program is engineered and edited by Grant Fergueli and Mia Pardo. Sean Tonko is the program's producer, and our executive producer is Jeffrey O'Donnell. You can find us on Facebook, Instagram, or visit us at singforjoy.org. We hope you'll be here again next week when we present Sing for Joy.

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0: Music has the ability to transcend words. It can inspire, excite, soothe, and heal. It can unite people of different backgrounds and nationalities. It can speak to people of all faiths and of none. Every Sunday here on Great Sacred Music, we play sacred choral music from many faiths sung by the best choirs, as well as organ music performed by the world's finest organists. WCPE, Raleigh-Durham Chapel Hill, WCPE Bath, and WURI Manteo, North Carolina.

Welcome to Great Sacred Music on the Classical Station. I'm James Steelman. Today is May the 10th, 2026. In the Catholic Church, as well as in Protestant churches following the Revised Common Lectionary, today is the sixth Sunday of Easter. In the Orthodox Church in America, it's the fifth Sunday of Pascha, Tone 4. In Judaism, tomorrow is the 39th day of the Omer count. Since on the Jewish calendar the day begins at nightfall of the previous evening, the Omer for tomorrow's date is counted tonight after nightfall. The 49-day counting of the Omer retraces the seven-step, seven-week spiritual journey of the Hebrew people from the Exodus to the Sinai. Blessings to all. There is a particular kind of light that exists in the world of choral music, a brightness that doesn't just come from the voices, but from the centuries of faith and craft woven into the scores. We begin this hour with a burst of Elizabethan energy. William Byrd's Sing Joyfully to God, performed by Ensemble Art Chorale under the direction of Matthias Mauta. Byrd was a master of the English style, and here he uses six voices to create a vivid, rhythmic tapestry that sounds like a peal of bells. From the Renaissance, we move to the grand English cathedral tradition with Sir Hubert Parry's Oh, Praise the Lord. The choir of Liverpool Cathedral, led by David Poulter, with organist Ian Tracy, brings a massive, soaring dignity to this Victorian masterpiece. It transitions seamlessly into another pillar of the church, the hymn Immortal, Invisible, God Only Wise, set to the Welsh tune Saint Denio by John Roberts. We'll hear the choir of St. Paul's Cathedral, London, conducted by John Scott, with Christopher Durnley at the organ.

0: There is a striking line, the hymn we just heard, immortal, invisible, God only wise, in light inaccessible, hid from our eyes. It's a beautiful paradox, the idea that something can be so bright, so full of presence that it becomes invisible to us. In our daily lives, we often struggle when we cannot see the path ahead or feel a sense of purpose, but perhaps, like the wind that moves, the leaves or the harmony that hangs in the air long after the choir has stopped singing, the most profound truths don't need to be seen to be real. May each of us find comfort today in the quiet, invisible light that surrounds us, guiding us even when the way seems dim.
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0: Our program continues with a focus on the breadth of divine compassion and the calling of the Spirit, moving from the soaring arches of Wells Cathedral to the mid-century modernism of New York City. Maurice Bevan's setting of There's a Wideness in God's Mercy is a masterclass in melodic grace. Performed by the Wells Cathedral Choir under Malcolm Archer, Bevan crafted a tune that feels as though it has existed for centuries, perfectly capturing the gentle, expansive nature of the text. We turn then to a very young Wolfgang Amadeus Mozart. He was only 12 years old when he composed Veni Sancte Spiritus, Kürschel 47. Even at that age, Mozart's ability to blend joyful operatic energy with sacred solemnity was staggering. Richard K. Pugsley leads the Gloriae Dei Cantores and the Vox Caeli Sinfonia in this spirited invocation, featuring soloists Amanda Dawn Ortolani, Estelle Cole, Patrick Clark, and Wayne Schumann. And finally, we hear from the Dean of American Church Music, Leo Sowerby. His setting of Come Holy Ghost is quintessential Sowerby, harmonically rich and deeply powerful. We'll hear it performed in the heart of Lower Manhattan by the choir of Trinity Church Wall Street, with Larry King serving as both conductor and organist.

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1: There's a deep comfort in the idea of wideness. The thought of grace being available to us is broader than the measures of our own minds. We often spend our days setting narrow boundaries for ourselves, what we can achieve, what we deserve, how far our patience can stretch. But the music we've just listened to of Bevan and the young Mozart reminds us that there's a vastness to life that defies our small categories. Like a wide horizon, hope is always larger than the corner where we currently stand. Today, may we all feel invited to step out of the narrow places and breathe in the expansive, quiet peace that waits for us. Next, we have a fascinating pairing of the same text. First, Thomas Tallis's If Ye Love Me, an absolute jewel of the English Reformation. Its clarity and beauty made it a model for church music in the 16th century. We'll hear it performed by the impeccable King's Singers. Immediately following, we hear a contemporary perspective on those same words by Philip Stopford, performed by the Utah State University Chamber Singers, conducted by Corey Evans. It's a wonderful testament how a single promise can echo across 500 years. And from there, we find ourselves in the presence of the breath of God. Ned Roram's setting of Breathe on Me, Breath of God, performed by the choir of Jesus College, Cambridge, under the direction of Mark Williams.

Breathing is one of the few things we do constantly without thinking about it. Yet, in moments of stress or fear, we suddenly become aware of how deeply we need calm and steadiness. This hymn transformed breath into a symbol of renewal and peace. It reminds us that restoration often begins gently, not dramatically. A quiet pause, a moment of reflection, or a brief experience of beauty can help us feel grounded again. We don't always need to solve every problem immediately. Sometimes the most faithful thing we can do is become still enough to receive strength for the next step forward. The theme of divine presence continues. Herbert Howells' Holy Spirit Ever Dwelling is performed by the Wells Cathedral Choir under the direction of Malcolm Archer. Then the Worcester Cathedral Choir, led by Christopher Robinson, performs Rayfon Williams' Come Down, O Love Divine. Finally, Philip Bliss's beloved hymn, When Peace Like a River, also known as It Is Well With My Soul, is sung by the National Lutheran Choir, conducted by David Cherwine.

0: When peace like a river attendeth my way, when sorrows like sea billows roll. These words were written by Horatio Spafford in 1873, shortly after learning that his four daughters had drowned in a shipwreck in the Atlantic. He was sailing to meet his grieving wife when the captain pointed out the approximate location where the ship had gone down. He went to his cabin and wrote the poem that became "It Is Well With My Soul." Peace is often imagined as the absence of trouble. Yet this hymn offers a deeper understanding. Real peace is not fragile optimism or a denial of pain. It's the quiet strength that allows a person to keep moving forward even when life has been difficult. Most people carry private griefs that others never see, and moments of genuine comfort can feel extraordinarily precious. This music reminds us that resilience is often built slowly, through love, memory, community, and the decision not to surrender entirely to despair. Even in seasons marked by loss, moments of grace can still appear unexpectedly, like calm water after a storm.
1: No less a composer than Johann Sebastian Bach stated that where there is devotional music, God is always at hand with his gracious presence. Every Sunday, Great Sacred Music features choral and organ music drawn from the vast repertoire of sacred choral music of many faiths which has come down to us through the ages. The best choirs and organists are yours here on WCPE Raleigh-Durham Chapel Hill, WZPE Bath, and WURI Manteo, North Carolina.
0: Great Sacred Music is made possible by the Choral Society of Durham, presenting their spring concert, Verdi's Requiem, Sunday, May 17th, 4 p.m. at Baldwin Auditorium in Durham.
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0: Welcome to Great Sacred Music on the Classical Station. I'm James Steelman. Good morning. Johann Sebastian Bach composed Cantata 86 in 1724, Wahrlich, wahrlich, ich sage euch, for the fourth Sunday after Easter, a Sunday traditionally associated with the Gospel reading from John 16, in which Jesus says, "Verily, verily, I say unto you, whatsoever ye shall ask the Father in my name, he will give it to you." That promise of prayer answered, of petition heard, is the cantata's heartbeat. It opens with a bass aria, the voice of Jesus by convention in Bach's vocal writing, delivering the promise with quiet authority. And what follows is a sequence of arias and recitatives in which the soul receives, questions, and ultimately rests in that assurance. The cantata as a whole is a meditation on the act of asking and what it means to trust the answer. Amsterdam Baroque Orchestra and Choir perform, conducted by Ton Kottmann, with soloist Sylvia Rubens, Bernhard Landauer, alto, Christoph Perigudian, tenor, and Klaus Mertens, bass.

0: whatever ye shall ask. Bach took that promise seriously enough to build an entire cantata around it, a meditation not just on asking, but on what it means to trust that asking is worth doing. Prayer can feel uncertain, especially when answers are slow or unclear. The alto aria, Gott hilft gewiss, God will surely help, however, doesn't argue its point. It simply rests in it with a confidence that feels earned rather than assumed. This morning, let that be our invitation to trust.
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0: As we continue our journey, we turn our attention to the historic Marian antiphons, hymns that have been the heartbeat of evening prayer for over a millennium. These works represent a stunning bridge between the ancient world and the modern era. We begin with the father of the symphony, Joseph Haydn, and his Salve Regina. While we often think of Haydn for his wit and structure, this setting reveals his deep personal piety. Bruno Weil leads the period instruments of Tafelmusik and the Tutzer Nabin Choir, joined by a wonderful quartet of soloists. It's a work of Baroque elegance that feels both real and intimate. Contrast that with a 20th century setting of the same text by Francis Poulenc, performed by the Cambridge Singers under the direction of John Rutter. Poulenc's Salve Regina is hauntingly beautiful, filled with those lush, bittersweet harmonies that make his sacred music so unmistakable.

The words of the Salve Regina speak from a place of vulnerability. They acknowledge weariness, longing, and the human desire for comfort and protection. Yet, the prayer is ultimately hopeful. There's gentleness here, but also resilience. Perhaps one of the deepest forms of courage is the willingness to remain hopeful even while carrying sorrow or uncertainty. Compassion often grows from precisely those experiences. When people extend tenderness to one another in difficult seasons, they create small spaces of healing that can sustain both giver and receiver far longer than they realize. Support comes from the Choral Society of Durham, presenting their spring concert, Verdi's Requiem, on Sunday, May 17th, 4 p.m. at Baldwin Auditorium in Durham. Experience the power and drama of Verdi's masterpiece, including the electrifying Dies Irae, or Day of Wrath. More information and tickets at choral-society.org. And now we step back into the 15th century with Johannes Ockeghem's Alma Redemptoris Mater, performed by the vocal ensemble Pomerium. This is musical of incredible mathematical and spiritual complexity, a reminder that the timeless human desire to create something perfect for the divine. Then we return to the brilliance of Wolfgang Amadeus Mozart, his Regina Caeli in C, Kirschel 108, composed when he was just 15, is a veritable firework display of joy. Robert King leads the King's Consort with soprano Carolyn Sampson. It's a musical celebration of light and life.

0: joy is sometimes treated as something superficial or temporary. But true joy can exist, coexist, in fact, with memory, struggle, and vulnerability. It is not denial of hardship. It is the decision to remain open to beauty and gratitude despite hardship. That balance is meaningful. Celebration becomes richer when it grows from sincerity rather than distraction. Perhaps one of the quiet gifts of sacred music is that it reminds us to notice moments of light when they appear. A kindness, a reconciliation, a peaceful afternoon, a sense of wonder, and to receive them with thankfulness before they pass.
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0: Welcome to Great Sacred Music on the Classical Station. I'm James Steelman. Good morning. John Rutter has long possessed a gift of writing sacred music that feels both immediately accessible and deeply heartfelt. His Magnificat, completed in 1990, draws upon the biblical song of Mary from the Gospel of Luke, a text filled with wonder, gratitude, humility, and joyful praise. Yet rather than approaching the work with solemn restraint, Rutter embraces its celebratory spirit with radiant color and rhythmic vitality. Inspired in part by the festive Marian celebrations of Latin America and the Mediterranean world, the work blends exuberant orchestral writing with moments of lyrical intimacy. Mary's song becomes not only a proclamation of praise, but also a deeply personal response to grace and possibility. Our performance features the Cambridge Singers and the City of London Sinfonia under Rutter's own direction, with soprano Patricia Forbes capturing both the brilliance and the tenderness that make this work so beloved.

0: There is a powerful resilience in the Magnificat. The idea that the smallest voice can carry the greatest message of hope. We're reminded that true strength often doesn't look like power or noise. Instead, it looks like Mary's quiet yes. It is the courage to be open, to be humble, and to believe that light can break through even the most ordinary moments of our lives. Today, may our hearts find a reason to sing their own songs of joy.
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0: We enter a world of profound stillness with Sergei Rachmaninoff's Bogorodica Devo from his All Night Vigil. Performed by the Atlanta Symphony Orchestra Chorus, conducted by Robert Shaw, this piece is often considered the pinnacle of Russian choral music, possessing a rich, low-frequency warmth that feels like a collective exhale of the soul. Our journey continues through the centuries as Chanticleer, under the direction of Joseph Jennings, performs Thomas Louis de Victoria's Alma Redemptoris Mater. Victoria, the great mystic of the Spanish Renaissance, creates a polyphonic tapestry that seems to float effortlessly in the air.

0: It was Victor Hugo who said that music expresses that which cannot be put into words and that which cannot remain silent. The music you hear on Great Sacred Music reflects that sentiment. 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
1: 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More information at artsplosure.org. The music of Arvo Pärt is often described as minimalist, but that word hardly captures its emotional and spiritual depth. After years of creative struggle and silence, Pärt developed a highly personal musical language, a style shaped by simplicity, resonance, and profound stillness. His Magnificat, composed in 1989, is among the clearest expressions of that voice. This is a setting of the very same text we heard from John Rutter previously, but the experience will hardly be more different. Where Rutter's Magnificat is warm, orchestrally accompanied, and emotionally varied, Pärt's is unaccompanied, nearly motionless, and wholly interior. This performance features the Robert Shaw Festival Singers, conducted by Robert Shaw.

Stillness can feel unfamiliar, even uncomfortable, because modern life rarely leaves room for it. Yet silence has a way of revealing what constant noise can hide. Parrot's music invites us into that quieter space where gratitude, reflection, and peace can slowly surface. The Magnificat speaks of joy, but not the hurried or performative kind. This is a deeper joy, a kind rooted in humility, attentiveness, and trust. Sometimes renewal begins not through striving harder, but through becoming still enough to notice beauty already surrounding us. A calm heart often sees more clearly, loves more gently, and responds to others with greater compassion. Contemporary Norwegian-American composer Ola Yalo has become widely admired for choral music that blends luminous harmonies with cinematic atmosphere and emotional immediacy. Second Eve is a setting of a poem that draws on the Marian tradition that gave Mary the title of Second Eve. The idea that Eve's act brought death into the world, Mary's yes to the Annunciation brought life back into it. It's a theological paradox, but in Yalo's hands it becomes a meditation on the mystery of willing consent, the moment when a person says yes to something larger than themselves. Our performers are Voces 8. Then we have Anton Bruckner's Ave Maria. Bruckner was a man of simple, unwavering faith, and this motet, performed by the Bavarian Radio Choir under Eugen Ockham, is a perfect reflection of that, building from a humble beginning to a powerful cathedral-sized wall of sound.

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1: We close Great Sacred Music with four pieces. The four sacred works composed by Giuseppe Verdi. Choral works written separately during the final decades of the composer's life with different origins and purposes. They were nevertheless published together in 1898. They are the Ave Maria, setting of Stabat Mater, Lauda alla Virgine Maria, and Te Deum.

Giuseppe Verdi. Okay. Giuseppe Verdi's great sacred music, four sacred songs, excuse me. That was Carlo Maria Giulini directing the Chamber Orchestra of the Berlin Philharmonic.

James Steelman with great sacred music for your Sunday morning. And now we're going to move on to weekend classics. I'll be your host, Dr. Jonathan Kramer. It will be my pleasure to share some great classical music with you this next 6 hours. Enjoy your day.

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1: We're going to begin Weekend Classics with selections from Handel's Water Music. Music, of course, by Georg Friedrich Handel, 1685 to 1759, almost the same dates as Johann Sebastian Bach. They never met, even though they were born just a few miles away from each other in the same year. This is an interesting potpourri of selections from the water music because it borrows from both suites, but only works either in the key of D or in the key of G. So this should be fun. It's the King's Consort, conducted by Robert King. Enjoy this wonderful, timeless music by Handel.

timeless music by Georg Friedrich Handel. That was his water music, performed by Robert King and the King's consort. I suppose it was Robert King who made that arrangement, selecting from the two suites from the water music, works and movements, only those in the keys of

G or call 919-556-5178 during regular business hours for more information. César Franck was a beloved organist, organ teacher, and composer. His boss at the Paris Conservatory wouldn't let him teach composition except on the sly, but he had many influences and teachers, among them Gabriel Fauré. We're going to hear two pianists, one piano, four hands, Cyril Smith and Phyllis Selleck, performing César Franck's Prelude, Chorale, and Fugue, FWV 21. Enjoy this timeless music.

Music by César Franck, who lived from 1822 to 1890. That was his Prelude, Chorale, and Fugue, FWV 21, performed by piano four hands, Cyril Smith and Phyllis Selleck. Next, we're going to go to the music of Aaron Khachaturian, the Armenian Soviet composer who wrote very colorful music. We're going to hear his Suite from Masquerade, which is based on a play by Lermontov. We're going to hear the London Symphony Orchestra, conducted by Stanley Black, and the violin soloist in the Nocturne is John Georgiadis. Stay tuned, and stay tuned in the 1 o'clock hour. We have some of your real favorites, music by Haydn, Vivaldi, Mozart, and Mendelssohn. Those are what we call in the business chestnuts.

0: You've been listening to The Suite from the ballet Masquerade, based on a story by the Russian writer Lermontov. The composer was Aram Khachaturian, and the London Symphony was performing under the direction of Stanley Black. George Georgiadis was the solo violinist in the Nocturne movement. This week on Preview, Michael Alexander Willens and the Cologne Academy perform Friedrich Witt's Symphony Number 3 in F major. Also, Semyon Bychkov and the Czech Philharmonic Orchestra take us along the Moldau, one of the symphonic poems from Bedřich Smetana's Má vlast. 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
0: This week, Monday Night at the Symphony features the Detroit Symphony Orchestra, which was founded in 1887. The program features works by Sergei Rachmaninoff, Antonin Dvorak, Maurice Ravel, and more. Performances are conducted by Leonard Slatkin, Neeme Viervi, and Antal Dorati. The concert will begin on Monday night at 8 p.m. Eastern, after Drop the Needle, only on theclassicalstation.org. Moving ahead through the 1 o'clock hour, we're going to have music by many of your favorites, including Haydn, Vivaldi, Mozart, and Mendelssohn. And we're going to start off with an unusual work, the Symphony No. 105 in B-flat, the Symphonia Concertante, Hoboken 1105. I always said that Haydn wrote 104 symphonies, so I don't know what this is. At any rate, it's going to be performed by the Camerata Salzburg under the direction of Sándor Vay. The orchestra, Camerata Salzburg, is also known as Camerata Academica de Mozarteum, Salzburg. That's one of the places where I studied, in Salzburg. At any rate, here's music by Haydn, Symphony No. 105.

From a live recording, that was Sándor Vé conducting the Kammerata Salzburg in Joseph Haydn's, I'm not sure what to call it. It's listed here as Symphony No. 105 in B-flat, but I've always known that work as the Sinfonia Concertante for oboe, bassoon, violin, and cello. We did it in the North Carolina Symphony many years ago. At any rate, we're going to move along here with the artistry of Michaela Petri, great sopranino recorder, in Antonio Vivaldi's recorder concerto in C major RV 443, E Solisti Veneti, under the direction of Claudio Simone.

Such Artistry, exhibited by Michaela Petri on the Sopranino recorder, a little tiny thing. Got to have thin fingers to play with such agility. That was the Recorder Concerto in C major, performed by I Solisti Veneti, Claudio Scimoni conducting. Of course, the music is by the Red Priest, Antonio Vivaldi. Wolfgang Amadeus Mozart is next, his quintet in E-flat for piano and winds, Kerschel 452. We're going to hear Larry Combs' clarinet, Dale Clevenger, the longtime principal horn of the Chicago Symphony, playing horn, of course, Daniel Barenboim is the pianist, Hans-Jörg Schellenberger is the oboist, and Daniel Damiano is the bassoonist. Enjoy the music of Mozart. This is a really great piece.

0: a truly great performance of a great classical music work by Wolfgang Amadeus Mozart, his quintet in E-flat for piano and winds, Kürschel 452. The performers were Larry Combs, clarinet, Dale Clevenger, horn, Daniel Barenboim, piano, Hans-Jörg Schellenberger, oboe, and Danielle Damiano, bassoon, here on the Classical Station. I hope you enjoyed that.
1: We've got brass, trumpets and trombones, tubas and horns. 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We've got strings, violins and violas, cellos and basses. 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
0: Welcome now to the 2 o'clock hour on Weekend Classics. I'm your host, Dr. Jonathan Kramer. It's my great pleasure to be with you, to listen to all this great music with you. I hope that you enjoy it as much as I do. Next, we're going to hear the Italian Symphony, number 4 in A major, opus 90 by Felix Mendelssohn. The Chicago Symphony Orchestra is under the direction of Georg Scholti.

joyful music. That was Felix Mendelssohn's Symphony No. 4 in A Major, Opus 90, subtitled The Italian Symphony. That was the Chicago Symphony performing under the direction of Georg Scholti. We're going to hear now music of Franz Danzi, a classical and early romantic composer. He lived from 1763 to 1826. We're going to hear his Flute Concerto No. 2 in D minor, Opus 31. The Munich Chamber Orchestra will be conducted by Hans Stadelmeier with Andras Adrjan, the flautist. Maybe I should say the flutist. It's your choice, your call.

We've been listening to a flute concerto by Franz Danzi, who lived from 1763 to 1826. The Munich Chamber Orchestra was conducted by Hans Stadelmeier with Andres Adorgian, flute soloist. In the 3 o'clock hour, we'll have music by Richard Strauss, Johann Sebastian Bach. And in the 4 o'clock hour, we're going to hear the Enigma variations of Edward Elgar, always a favorite. Taking us up to the hour, we're going to hear music by Adolphe Adam, the overture to his opera, If I Were King. He's famous for the ballets Giselle and Le Corsaire, and most famous, I would say, for the Christmas carol Cantique de Noël, O Holy Night.

0: That was music by Adolphe Adam, whose most famous contribution to world culture is the Christmas carol Cantique de Noël. If you've heard the recording by Enrico Caruso, you know how beautiful beauty can be. That was his overture to If I Were King, one of his operas, one of his many operas. The Detroit Symphony was performing, but was conducted by Paul Perret. 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

We will begin the 3 o'clock hour with music by Mario Castelnuovo Tedesco, who lived from 1895 and until 1968 and was a very prolific composer of music for the film, for Hollywood. Most of the time he was uncredited for his contributions. But he also wrote a great deal of music, including the Sonata for Cello and Harp that's sometimes featured on this station. We're going to hear now the Concerto for Two Guitars, Opus 201. He wrote a great deal of music for Andre Segovia. We're going to hear the London Philharmonic Orchestra, conducted by Leonard Slatkin, with Kazuhito and Naoko Yamashita, guitarists.

thrilling virtuosic music by Mario Castelnuovo Tedesco. His Concerto for Two Guitars, Opus 201, performed there by the London Philharmonic Orchestra, directed by Leonard Slotkin, with Kazuhito and Naoko Yamashita, guitarists. Next, we're going to hear Richard Strauss' Horn Concerto No. 2 in E-flat. His first horn concerto he wrote when he was still a teenager.

What a thrilling ending to that horn concerto by Richard Strauss. That was the horn concerto number 2 in E-flat major. The Berlin Philharmonic was conducted by Zubin Mehta, and Norbert Hauptmann was the horn soloist. Ever wish you could tell us exactly what you think of the music you're hearing? Now you can. 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Sundays, 9 p.m. until midnight, here on the Classical Station. Moving on up to the 4 o'clock hour, we're going to hear music by Johann Sebastian Bach. We're going to hear the Prelude and Fugue numbers 17 through 20 from the Well-Tempered Clavier Book 1, BWV 862 to 865. Christopher O'Reilly is the piano soloist.

0: Music by Johann Sebastian Bach. The Prelude and Fugues, numbers 17 through 20 from the Well-Tempered Clavier, Book 1, BWV 862 through 865. Christopher O'Reilly, pianist. The story goes that once one of Bach's students asked him, "I understand the mechanics of writing a fugue, but where do you get all the ideas for the subject of the fugue?" And Bach said, "It's everything I can do not to step on them when I get up in the morning." That was the master.
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0: It was his Enigma variations that put Edward Elgar on the map. And the Enigma, he said, in fact, there were two Enigmas, one of which is, who is each of the variations named for, or at least representing among his list of friends? And that was long ago figured out by his friends, colleagues, critics, and other musicians who played the game. But he said before he died that there was still an unsolved enigma, and that enigma still goes unfigured out, unsolved. Perhaps we could make it a feature of Morning Conundrum during the week. What is the second enigma? At any rate, Edward Elgar is famous, popular, and unprecedented. Enigma Variations, Opus 36, Baltimore Symphony Orchestra, directed by David Zinman.

My word. What an ending to Edward Elgar's Enigma Variations, Opus 36. From poverty and obscurity to world fame, that one piece opened up the doorways to an international career. The Baltimore Symphony Orchestra, directed by David Zinman. This week, Monday Night at the Symphony features the Detroit Symphony Orchestra, which was founded in 1887. The program features works by Sergei Rachmaninoff, Antonin Dvorak, Maurice Ravel, and more. The performances are conducted by Leonard Slatkin, Neeme Järvi, and Antal Dorati. The concert begins Monday night at 8 p.m. Eastern Time, after the Drop the Needle, only on theclassicalstation.com. O-R-G. We turn now to the 18th century and music of Georg Friedrich Händel. Concerto Grosso in C minor, Opus 6, number 8. The Academy of Ancient Music, directed by Andrew Manze. George Friedrich Händel owed a debt to Arcangelo Corelli, the first great violin virtuoso, and he developed this genre of the Concerto Grosso Opus 6, and all of his Opus 6 works were compiled from his Concerto Grosso, and so Händel calls his own collection of Concerto Grossi Opus 6. This is Opus 6, number 8.

Music by Georg Friedrich Handel. Excuse me. Concerto Grosso in C minor, Opus 6, number 8. That was performed by the Academy of Ancient Music. Andrew Manzi was directing. We're now going to hear music performed by the great trio of Isaac Stern, Leonard Rose, and Eugene Istomin. Violin, cello, and piano. This is Joseph Haydn's music, his piano trio number 23 in E flat major, here on the Classical Station.

Music by Papa Haydn. His piano trio number 23 in E flat major with the wonderful piano trio of the 20th century, along with the Beaux-Arts trio, of course, was the trio of Isaac Stern, Leonard Rose, and Eugene Istomin here on the Classical Station.

0: 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In Virginia, we are W292 DF, Bassett Forks. W275 AW in Danville. In North Carolina, we are W202 BQ, Aberdeen. 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W210 BS, New Bern. And W219 DW, Buxton.
1: I think Mozart was only about 12 years old when he composed the Symphony in D, Kürschel 62A. The Academy of Ancient Music is conducted by Christopher Hogwood, an early Mozart symphony.

I doubt many 12-year-olds in history are able to do what Mozart was able to do, one of the greatest child prodigies in the history of Western music. That was his Symphony in D, Kerschel 62A, the Academy of Ancient Music, conducted by Christopher Hogwood. Next, we're going to hear music from the Spanish court. He was a priest and a keyboard artist, studied with Domenico Scarlatti. He lived from 1729 to 1783. This is none other than Antonio Soler. This is his quintet number 6 in G minor, Chicago Baroque Ensemble, David Schrader, harpsichord.

Organist Silas Wolston performed Verse of Three Parts by Thomas Tomkins, and the Magdalena Consort and Fretwork performed All Laud and Praise by Thomas Ravenscroft, conducted by William Hunt. On May 22nd, the Choppy Quartet presents The Union Forever, Ideas of America. Clara Rotsock sings broadside ballads and art songs from colonial America, newly arranged for soprano and piano trio by Bill Robinson. That's Friday, May 22nd, 7 p.m. at the Baldwin Auditorium in Durham. More information at choppy.org. That's C I O

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Antonio Vivaldi wrote hundreds of concertos, but his flute concertos occupy a particularly colorful corner of his output, full of quick contrasts, vivid rhythms, and opportunities for instrumental brilliance. The concerto in FRV 434 belongs to a period when the flute was becoming increasingly fashionable across Europe, and Vivaldi clearly delighted in exploring the instrument's agility and brightness. The outer movements sparkle with energetic passage work and lively exchanges between soloist and ensemble, while the central movement offers a more lyrical and reflective contrast, allowing the flute line to unfold with an almost vocal elegance. This performance by Café Zimmermann, under the direction of Pablo Valetti, captures the rhythmic vitality and theatrical flair that make Vivaldi's music so immediately recognizable. Using period instruments and historically informed performance practices, the ensemble brings a crisp transparency to the score, emphasizing both the dance-like energy and the refined detail woven throughout the concerto.

Pablo Valletti conducting Cafe Zimmermann in that performance of Antonio Vivaldi's Flute Concerto in FRV 434. The Classical Station is supported by the Four Seasons Chamber Music Festival, presenting Spring Fest, May 29th through the 31st in Greenville. 36 acclaimed musicians come together in a weekend-long festival of six concerts featuring iconic works by classical music's titans. Tickets and more information at fourseasons.ecu.edu. Johann Schenk was one of the leading viola da gamba virtuosos of the late 17th century, and his music often blends German contrapuntal craftsmanship with the elegance and expressive freedom associated with the French style. His Sonata No. 5 in E minor, Opus 9, is especially rich in contrast, moving between introspective passages and more animated writing that highlights both the agility and the vocal character of the viola da gamba. In this performance, gambist Sophia Denise brings a warm, intimate sound to the work, emphasizing the music's improvisatory qualities and finely detailed phrasing.

0: Johann Schenk's Sonata No. 5 in E minor, Opus 9, performed by violinist da gamba Sophia Denise.
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0: Once again, we thank you for joining us here on Preview, here on the Classical Station. I'm Seth Taylor. Coming in this hour, works by Weber and Strauss, performances by the Luxembourg Philharmonic and the Vienna Philharmonic. Friedrich Witt was a contemporary of Beethoven, whose music stands at the crossroads between the classical and early Romantic eras. Although his name is not widely known today, he was highly respected in his own time, particularly for his symphonies, which combine the clarity and balance of Haydn and Mozart with hints of the greater dramatic intensity that would soon define 19th century orchestral music. His Symphony No. 3 in F is bright, energetic, and finely crafted, full of rhythmic drive, graceful melodic writing, and sharply contrasted orchestral colors. This performance by the Cologne Academy under Michael Alexander Willens highlights the transparency and buoyancy of Witt's writing. Performed on period instruments, the music takes on a particularly vivid character with crisp articulation.

Chapter 3 in F. The North Carolina Symphony's 2026 summer series opens with Tchaikovsky's Piano Concerto No. 1 and Dvorak's Symphony No. 8 at Carey's Cocobooth Amphitheater, Saturday, May 23rd at 8 p.m. More information and tickets at ncsymphony.org. 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Carl Maria von Weber helped transform the clarinet into one of the great solo instruments of the Romantic era, writing music that combined dazzling virtuosity with an almost operatic sense of drama and lyricism. His Clarinet Concerto No. 2 in E-flat, Opus 74, was composed in 1811 for the celebrated clarinetist Heinrich Behrmann, whose technical abilities inspired Weber to push the instrument to new expressive and athletic heights. Soloist Arthur Stockel joins the Luxembourg Philharmonic Orchestra under the direction of Leo McFall for this performance. Together they bring out the elegance and the theatrical flair of Weber's writing, balancing technical brilliance with warmth and expressive detail.

Arthur Stokel, our brilliant clarinet soloist in that performance of Carl Maria von Weber's Clarinet Concerto No. 2 in E-flat, Opus 74. Leo McFall conducted the Luxembourg Philharmonic Orchestra. May 24th, the Triangle Wind Ensemble celebrates Memorial Day with a thrilling concert of iconic movie music by legendary composer John Williams. Pack a picnic, bring the whole family, and experience the soundtracks that have inspired generations in a festive outdoor concert. Again, that's Sunday, May 24th, 7 p.m. at Carey's Cocobooth Amphitheater. More information at trianglewind.org. Peaceful Reflections offers a blend of orchestral, chamber, choral, and organ masterpieces. 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Johann Strauss Jr. earned the title The Waltz King by turning what had once been a simple dance form into something richly orchestrated, elegant, and unmistakably Viennese. The Ischler Waltz takes its name from the Austrian spa town of Bad Ischl, a favorite retreat of the Habsburg court and a place closely associated with the relaxed glamour of 19th century Austrian high society. In this performance, the Vienna Philharmonic under Christian Thielemann brings an especially polished and affectionate approach to the music.

0: The Vienna Philharmonic was under the direction of Christian Thielemann in that performance of Johann Strauss Jr.'s Ischler Waltz.
1: Imagine a place where you can bask in the glory of classical music at any time of any day. From Beethoven to Mozart, become immersed in the bliss of classical music, day or night, anytime you like. Here at the heart of classical music, we are WCPE 89.7 FM, Raleigh-Durham, Chapel Hill, WZPE 90.1 FM, Bath, and WURI 90.9 FM, Manteo, North Carolina, the classical station.
0: We're so delighted to have you here on the classical station. I'm Seth Taylor. You're listening to Preview. Later in this hour, works by de Krek, Jorgensen, and Rodriguez. Bedřich Smetana's The Moldau, or Vltava, is one of the most celebrated orchestral portraits in all of classical music. It forms part of his larger cycle, Mav Lost, or My Fatherland, a series of symphonic poems inspired by the landscape, legends, and history of what is now the Czech Republic. Here, the Czech Philharmonic, under the direction of Semyon Biskov, brings a particularly authentic sense of style to the music.